0: are convinced of its truthfulness. If you're convinced of its truthfulness, now you have an issue you have to deal with. It's the sin problem. Paul is defending himself before King Agrippa. This is the man who could release him. It's the man who could condemn him to death. And he's not holding back. Now, we need to remember this in our evangelism. We need to be respectful. We need to be self-controlled. We're trying to destroy arguments and win people, not destroy people and win arguments. Don't get red-faced. Don't wait till the veins start rising in your neck. Back away. And Paul says to Agrippa in verse 27, King Agrippa, do you believe the prophets? I know that you believe. And Agrippa said to Paul, in a short time, would you persuade me to be a Christian? And Paul said, whether short or long, I would to God that not only you, but also all who hear me this day might become such as I am, except for these chains. So not only did Paul wish for the king to become a believer in the Messiah, but also for all the others who were present. He wanted everyone to receive salvation. The Apostle Paul speaks the gospel message persuasively and rationally to people. And he points to two things that you and I this week can point to with our non-Christian friends or co-workers, our family members. You have to do something with fulfilled prophecies. As I said, no other book has them. The Bible does. You have to do something with a bodily resurrection. And these are the issues that people need to deal with. And these three images I want you to remember is David standing there in the Valley of Elah, looking at this giant warrior and saying, I'm going to step up here and I'm going to run into this battle. I want you to engage in the battle of ideas. The battle of ideas. They're all around you. Be courageous, even if you feel outgunned or under-resourced. I want you then to remember Samuel marching to Bethlehem, walking into a house that welcomed him, trying to find the person that was appointed to the kingship, and being persistent and trusting God. Not giving up after lots of rejection. We're going to have lots of rejection, but that doesn't mean you give up. Be like Samuel. Persist, because God has someone waiting for you to hear from you. Samuel kept on until he found that one that the Spirit of God was going to rush into. Be bold like Paul. I want you to picture the Apostle Paul standing there across from a man who could release him, condemn him, or kill him. And to say, let's talk about prophecies. Let's talk about a resurrected Christ. Let's examine the consistency of what you believe, Agrippa. What are you going to do with these things? I need you to speak about Christ that way. One day, the king will return. But we've got to be courageous. We've got to trust the Lord. And we've got to be bold like David, Samuel.
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2: 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I'm Joy Ravella. 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Now, one of the things I want to touch on in just a 5 minutes' time, I want to chat about a particular theme that we looked at with the Sunday morning message. It's about the courage to stay. I want to unpack that a bit. We'll get to that shortly on 96.3.
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You're with Joy Ravella. Wrapping up the Sunday mornings with Joy Show. We've got your lunchtime mix coming up after midday, so I hope you enjoy that. I'm looking forward to catching up next week from 9 a.m. Don't forget Water for Life coming up this Thursday. If you're wondering what that is all about, stay listening. Got something playing out right after this from United.

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0: 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It's way beyond what I deserve.
1: DJ and Benita, 25 years. Well done. Back with DJ from the home stretch in just a moment.

0: Catches.
1: You're on the Slowdown. Coming up next, we're going to delve a little deeper into Isaiah chapter 40, find out what it might take to rise on wings like eagles.

0: I've been a drummer. I've been learning drums from percussion since I was five, and you know, I've played in everything from the military to rock bands to jazz bands, and you name it. I've done pretty much every genre, and I've done session drumming and stuff as well. So I've been a drummer for forever, and so stick me behind a drum kit in the worship set. I'm happy. I'll close my eyes. I'll just do my stuff, and what I do as a drummer is I think it's important as a musician to listen to each other. I listen to what the worship leader's doing, and I watch the worship leader for signals, of course, and I listen to what the other musos are doing, especially the keys. I tend to play along with the keys more than the bass.
1: Okay, interesting.
0: And I follow what he's doing. And if he or she, and if they're going a certain way, I'll adjust my playing accordingly.
1: Mm-hmm. And, hang on, you sound like a musician. Look at you listening to others. Well done.
0: Well, yeah, I guess being a keyboard player helps as well. So, yeah, and I'm a singer as well. So, you know, I do a bit of everything. I dabble in everything. And
1: I think
0: I'm a jack of all trades. I'm not good at any.
1: Well, yeah. But this is the nature of, if anyone wants, this is now the musicology interview with Justin and Steve. But if you want to be a great muso and you're already a singer, you're singing. If you're playing drums or any other instrument, one of the best things I was ever taught was to sing along with the playing, whether you're articulating the beats that you're doing or whatever. So you're a drummer at heart. That's the easiest instrument for you to jump behind.
0: Yeah.
1: You're a trained piano player, but in classical music, the church says to you, we want you on second keys. Just give us an analogy of what that might... Is there another picture you can draw for us for the non-musos of what that might feel like? Is that like saying I've only got an auto license and you've just asked me to drive manual?
0: Pretty much, yeah. It's like, okay, I've got about 4 days to practice. What's the song list, please? I've got about 4 days to figure out chord structures and try and learn this stuff by rote. Mm. I try and learn stuff without having. If I've got to play without music, I'll learn it,
1: right?
0: And I'll learn the chord structures and stuff and just play it. The same with if I'm singing, worship leading, or whatever, because I've done that too. You learn the songs and you know what you're singing. And it's important also, even if you're playing drums, know the words to the song.
1: Oh, come on now. Now you're just being mean to the drummers.
0: And if possible, sing as well. But know the words to the song. Know what the song, even if it's not worship, know what the words mean. And that helps you give more dynamic and feel to what you're playing. That's for any instrument.
1: See, people tuned in this afternoon thinking we were just gonna talk about nothing in particular, and now they're getting a masterclass on how to be in a worship band. We're back with Steve Mack in just a moment.

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2: 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And so I said, oh, compliments of something sounds good. And Jared was there and he yelled out, Gus, because that was my nickname. The band was called Compliments of Gus for one night and then for 17 years thereafter.
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Coming up next, we're going to delve a little deeper into Isaiah chapter 40, find out what it might take to rise on wings like eagles.

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Conversations with the Lord should be every day. Reconnecting with my core, get my head on straight. Praying on my downfall, let her pray. Resume. 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Yeah, just get it done, let me demonstrate. 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